Yeah.

he will be here forever. Do you understand? Forever. Forever and ever and ever and ever. He will be here forever. Do you understand that? Get what I'm saying? Forever.

What's up, Boise? It's DJ Pandemonium with the show Salad Days on KJJI 97.3 Tropico FM. I'm just queuing up my show for the night. The majority of the set is going to be freshly released music, a mixture of musicians that are coming to town, opening and headliners, some that a coworker recommended to me today. But I'm gonna cue it up first with one of my favorite bands, Surprise Chef, an Australian, very cool, funky, jazzy band that just released a little preview of their album coming out with their one single, Leg Day. Started playing it at the beginning of the show and will transition back to the rest of the song once I wrap this up. But give it a listen. It's such good vibes. One of the artists or bands that I was just talking about that my coworker introduced me to, Mole Chat Doma. Truly heard of them today, but they're pretty cool. And I will, at the next break, provide the deets for when they come to town. I think they're going to play at Trine. Pretty interesting, but across the board, I'm really happy with the selection. It's so cool to see so many people putting out new stuff, and it's all so good. So I'm excited to play it, to also listen through myself, and to introduce people to some peeps. Most notably that I'd like to point out too is Tyler Ballgame, who's coming into town like the middle of October, and Sharon Sylvia, who's opening for him. Those are going to be following pretty shortly after Mole Chat Doma. And I love them. Love Tyler Ballgame. Kind of new. Put out new music for the first time in the last year. Played at Treefort. Blew my mind. Literally cried when I saw him. He's amazing. And Sharon Sylvia was a nice discovery. And it's cool to see that they're touring together. So I'm going to go ahead and cue up the music. And thanks for listening to Salad Days. I'm DJ Pandemonium. This is KJJI 97.3 Tropico FM.

What's up, Boise? Or Salad Heads. It's DJ Pandemonium with the show Salad Days on KJJI 97.3 Tropico FM. That last song was Unordinary by The Growlers from their new album. And they will be in Boise very soon. I'm going to pull up my little schedule. I believe they're playing Treefort Music Hall on September 23rd on a Wednesday. I also played Cat Clyde and Dean Johnson, who will be on tour together playing in Boise. Let's see. November 29th at Treefort Music Hall. I also played Sharon Sylvia and Tyler Ballgame, who will be visiting Boise while they're on tour together. And that is October 22nd at Shrine. Oh, no, just kidding. Neurolux, which, honestly, that's a cool venue for that show, and I definitely plan to be there. I played Mole Chat Doma, and they are going to be here September 7th playing Treefort Music Hall. I think I said Shrine at my last break, but now they're big time. That's going to be a big show. And Ditz is opening for them. Haven't really dug into them yet, but if I do until my next break and I like it, I'll play it. And then as far as what else I played, all pretty hot off the press. Shop Girl by Kate Bullinger. Patchouli by Jeffrey Silverstein. The Hardest Thing, Julie Jacqueline, her full album to be released very soon. One of my favorites. And then John Carroll Kirby, First Position 2. Really sweet piano song. Ugh, he's amazing. I could just eat it up. Such a good composer, musician, all around. I can say he's a good guy, even though I never met him. You just get a good sense. But yeah, I'm gonna go ahead and queue up a few more songs. Actually, an hour's worth, essentially, the rest of my show. Of those being, a new song from A La La's, a Turnstile Faye Webster collab I'm super excited about, called I Care, and in all caps, Faye Webster version. She's amazing. She is one of my favorites who kind of, I mean, she's relatively young. She's younger than me. Started her career with a really interesting kind of bluegrassy beginnings. She's from Atlanta. Just a really cool sound. And to me, maybe last 7 or 8 years I've been a fan. I guess I could have been witness to her kind of career and trajectory, but it's so cool to see how much attention she's getting, and she's just awesome. A new J Som song, Andy Soff, Damian Jurado, a Thondi song, Jungle, as always. It's gonna get a little more upbeat, everybody, so keep listening. Gonna play some Witch, who is coming to Boise this Wednesday. Unfortunately, I won't be making that show, but I could not recommend it enough since I've already seen them. They're amazing. And some Chinese Bear and some Michael Now. So keep listening. I'm excited to play these, and thanks for listening again. This is DJ Pandemonium with the show Salad Days on KJJI 97.3.

That was Die Happily, or Die Inside, sorry. Loren and Casey Lee Anderson, another newly released single. I'm DJ Pandemonium. This is my show Salad Days on KJJI 97.3 Tropico FM. I'm nearing the end of my show, but thanks so much for tuning in. Since my last break, you listened to Tex Crick, Sugar in My Cup, Sucker Punch, J-Som Remix by Mini Trees and J-Som, new song from Andy Soft called Losing, Saturday Into Sunrise, which came out today, by Damian Dorado, a new song, Run Run, by Thondi Regaldo and Ian Santiano, Dance Dance Dance by Chinese American Bear, Jungle, Someday Somewhere, Avalanche of Love by Witch and Sampa the Great, shout out Witch, gonna be in town this Wednesday playing at the Shrine. Catch them if you can. I feel like I said that last break, but I can't stress it enough. Michael Now, Pop Fly, Erykah Badu's new song with The Alchemist and Thundercat, This Ain't You, and K.O.K. by Hyoko and Yusu. As always, pretty eclectic. I was psyched to see how much has just been recently released in the last week or so. But if something interests you, if I missed an ID, you can always check the playlist on Tropico's website to see all of the songs that were played on my show. And I think, yeah, it's about that time, everybody. You can catch my shows the first and third Tuesday of every month from 7 to 9. And I'm DJ Pandemonium. 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

freedom. Messages passed all over the world through the filter named jazz. 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

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It is a beautiful Wednesday. You are tuned in to Scream Queens Radio here on KJJI 97.3 Tropico FM. I'm your host, DJ Bree. I've got a fun playlist for you all today. Lots of new music packed in there. We're going to kick things off with new music from Senseless Optimism. This is Miracle Worker.

0: You are tuned in to Scream Queens Radio here on KJJI 97.3 Tropico FM. That last song that we heard was Feeling of Falling. New music from Ruby Jones off of the album Souvenir. Before that, we heard from Boise local Maddie Zom. That was a new single she just released, actually just a couple days ago. That is Told You So. Maddie Zom is going to be playing at the Knitting Factory on November 14th. Seems like that is going to be somewhat of an album release show. Her new album should be released in about 3 weeks here. That should be a lot of fun. So great to see her putting out new music. It's been a few years. Before that, we heard Paisler with Natural Wine. That is off their 2025 single on Art House Records. And kicking off that set, we heard Miracle Worker by Senseless Optimism. That is off their brand new EP, Painfully Pop. Up next, we're going to hear brand new music from Blonde Shell, as well as Teals. A couple other fun songs in there. We will be right back after a short break.
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0: You are listening to Scream Queens Radio here on KJJI 97.3 Tropico FM. That last song that we heard was a new single from Teals. That was 17. We heard from Australian alternate rockers before that. That was Stacking Chairs by Middle Kids off their 2021 album Today We're the Greatest. Camp Cope, another Australian band before that, with the opener. That is off their 2018 album, How to Socialize and Make Friends. And kicking off that set, we heard from LA singer, songwriter, and Trefort alumni, Blonde Shell. That was brand new single from them, Violins. Up next, we are going to hear from local band Red Caroline. We're going to hear Doomsday off their latest album. Was released earlier this year. We are also going to hear from The Buoys, Lime Garden, and brand new music from Caroline Rose as well. Stick around. We'll be right back after a quick break.
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That last song was a fun one. Very catchy. That was Yip Yip Yow, new single from Caroline Rose. Looks like she is going to be releasing a new album in October. I cannot wait for that. Caroline Rose is one of my all-time favorite artists. Before that, we heard Cross My Heart as a new song off their album, Maybe Not Tonight, on So Young Records. That was Lime Garden, British indie rock band, and probably one of my favorite songs right now. That is just such a banger. Before that, we heard Kill You Back, brand new single from an Australian rock band, The Boys. And kicking off that set, we heard Doomsday by locals Red Caroline. That is off their latest album, titled Doomsday. Red Caroline's going to be playing at the Shrine Basement on September 27th, opening for Jesus Christ Taxi Driver and alongside the Barefoot Soldiers. Got a few more songs for you all. Let's see, we're going to kick off this next set. New music from Calvin Pineda and the Antiacids. They are a local band here in town. They are going to be playing Shrine Basement on September 17th. Album release show. That should be really fun. They are going to be playing alongside the Mogoth Moths and Boongish. Without further ado, this is Candy Cigarettes by Calvin Pineda and the Antiacids.

You are tuned in to Screen Queens Radio here on KJJI 97.3 Tropico FM. That last song we heard was Change Shapes by Lauren Mayberry off of her 2024 album Vicious Creature. Lauren is actually the frontwoman of Scottish rock band Churches. Seems like she's been releasing her own solo stuff the last few years. But doesn't sound like Churches is on a break. They're just on a hiatus. For that, we heard 17 by Teals, brand new single from them. Before that, we heard from locals Calvin Pineda and the Antiacids. That was brand new single from them, Candy Cigarettes. Calvin Pineda and the Antiacids are going to be doing their album release show, The Shrine Basement, on September 17th. Should be a fun one. Got a couple more songs for you all, but just wanted to say thank you once again for tuning in today, lending your ears, and supporting community radio. It truly means the world to us. I will be back next Wednesday from 11 to 12 p.m., 11 a.m. to 12 p.m. I hope to see you here. It's been a pleasure. We're going to kick this last few songs off with Star Starter by Die Star.

listening to Nuestra Gente's wellness show. That's the Sana Sana Wellness Show. And we're going to throw a song on and then we'll be back with you. We're going to be talking to Lauren McFarlane from the World Village Global Lounge. And we're going to be talking about the festival and some other cool things. So hang on for a minute with us and we'll be back. 1, 2, 3, 4.

0: I'm Thelma Lopez Barajas. I am your host today for the Sana Sana Wellness Show. And today we are interviewing Lauren McFarlane and Aaron from the World Village Festival and Global Lounge. Since we have that event coming up, we're going to discuss the why, the when, the how, all the goodies. But I would love to first ask you, Lauren, about the World Village Festival and how it came about, its inception, also how it's tied to the Global Lounge and what its objective is. And I'm really excited to hear more about this, as I've actually never been to the World Village Festival, and I'm super stoked to hear more about it and make my way there this year. So welcome to Lauren and Aaron. Let's hear a little bit from you, Lauren.
1: Thank you so much for having us today. We're really excited to be here and share about it. So Global Lounge is a local nonprofit here in Boise that really focuses on cultural education and just doing a lot for our community. They do so many free events all the time, so many different cultural experiences. They're really into music as well. And so they have actually been doing World Village Fest, I think it's for 16 years now that it's been going on. Back in the day, it used to be quite large. It was like a very up-and-coming festival that was actually starting to get recognition across the U.S. And when the pandemic hit, unfortunately, everything just kind of shut it down, and they kind of had to start back from scratch. So after that, it just didn't quite come back as big as it was before. You know, times changed, and now they are rebuilding. And this year, they're really trying to bring in all age audience. In the past, it's been a little more family oriented or a little more catering to the older crowd. And, you know, with so many new people moving here to Boise, and we have a lot of young professionals moving from other states, and so many new cultures are coming to Boise, and so many have been here already. So we're really trying to create an environment that is for every age group, for every culture, and for everyone to just come enjoy music, enjoy dance, enjoy food, and also to support all of our local businesses that have, you know, small businesses, small food vendors, performers, all sorts of people in our community. We are trying to support and help them rise along with us. So it's a really exciting event.
0: So I know that the event is meant to connect everyone with different cultures, to have interaction between all of us. I guess what will a newcomer to World Village experience walking in and hanging out?
1: Yeah, that's a great question. So the event is on September 11th and 12th at Jump. On the 11th, we do start in the afternoon. So it starts at 4 p.m. and goes all the way to 11 p.m. Mm-hmm. That first day is going to be a really incredible mix of music. We have a lot of headliners coming in from out of town, which is really exciting. We can get more into the specifics later, but there will be music that whole evening, as well as food and shopping. So someone can walk in, hear some great music, walk around, do some shopping, get a meal. And then on Saturday, it will be all day. So we'll start at 10 a.m. on Saturday all the way to 11 p.m. as well. So Saturday, we're going to have a lot more of the cultural performances. So you'll be able to watch some really amazing dancers, hear lots of local music, and then as well as shop and get food.
0: So that sounds really exciting, by the way, between the food and the dancing and the performance and the live music. I don't know how we couldn't enjoy that. Boise has been changing a lot culturally over the last few decades. What do you think World Village tells us about the community we're living in today, and what are you guys trying to do in connecting others to all of these beautiful cultures that we now have here?
1: Yeah, I think that's such a great question. And I think that's something that there's kind of a misconception around Boise that we haven't had a lot of culture here, but we really have for a long time. I think what happens in cities like this, where it's kind of been one way for a very long time, that a lot of the different cultures spend time in their own little pockets of the city and kind of do their own things. And with so many new people moving here and so many new cultures and people from different places, I think what is a really big goal for Global Lounge as well as World Village is to create more spaces where all of the cultures get to be together and celebrate each other and even just learn about each other, because I think so many people weren't even aware that these other cultures lived here in Boise and have been here for decades. So I think it's just really exciting to bring people together, and Global Lounge is all about that cultural education. So being able to share the beauty of each other's cultures with each other and just bring that into something even more special and more meaningful to our city.
0: There is something very special that occurs when cultures meet and connect. And one of the greatest things that I see happening is that you'll find that there's so many things that we have in common. So I have been training interpreters since the year 2000. I get to have classes that are completely full of people from different cultures, some, you know, English speaking, Spanish speaking, Arabic, Swahili, Kinyarwanda, Kirundi, you name it, just from every culture you can think of. And one of the most beautiful things is when we talk about culture and how it impacts the life of an interpreter and how we are bridging all these different cultures, the culture of the doctor, of the clinic, of the interpreter, of the patient. There's so many things intersecting there. And one of the most beautiful things when we talk about all of this is how much we have in common. And we'll talk about, okay, so this is something that is a common tradition in Mexico. Oh yeah, this is common, you know, in the Middle East. Oh, absolutely. In Asia, we also believe in the hot and cold balance theory, or so on and so forth. And it's very beautiful, the coming together of all of the cultures. So I guess my question is, what happens when somebody, you know, walks into the World Village Festival? Maybe they haven't had an opportunity to interact with as many cultures. They get a chance to sit down, eat together, or dance together, or learn about different languages and cultures. What do you see happening as a community engagement? Is that what you do there, a community engagement specialist?
1: Yeah, so I do like community outreach and marketing, yeah.
0: Yeah, so tell me, what do you think?
1: Yeah, so I couldn't agree more. I genuinely think that when different cultures come together, that we get an even better understanding of the world that we're trying to create. And I think that there are so many similarities between all these different cultures across the world. And I think that majority of people, we all have the same goals, we all have the same values, we all have the same things that we really want out of this life, and we were all taught different ways to get there, whether that's based on our parents, our culture, our religion. And I think when we all sit down and really just get to know each other and learn about each other's cultures and discuss those, we realize that underneath all of the different societal rules we may have, the different cultural rules, that we're really all the same. And I think that's super beautiful. And I also think that from coming from different backgrounds and different experiences, we're able to teach people things that they may not know about. And when we bring our minds together in that way, we can problem solve better, we can create better things, because we have more knowledge that we're drawing from. And I think that that's genuinely how we make forward progress in this world.
0: So when you see people at the festival and you see people experiencing all these different cultures, what do you see as far as, you know, how we can actually change the way we see the person sitting next to us?
1: Yeah, I think so much of it is really about being curious and asking questions. And, you know, World Village is a place to experience other cultures and to learn. And so if you show up and you see something that seems interesting to you, but you don't understand it, ask questions about it. If you try a new food and you want to learn more about how it's made, ask questions. If you see a beautiful dance performance and you're curious about the meaning behind it, ask questions and share about your experience as well. Because I think that when we approach things with curiosity and wonder, that's what really helps us see the love for each other's different cultures.
0: So how long have you been a part of putting together the World Village Festival? And tell me when you've personally witnessed a moment at the World Village where you thought, this is exactly why we're doing this.
1: Yeah, so this is actually my first year helping with World Village. So I will pass this over to Erin because she has a lot more to share on this topic. But I will say that since my involvement, it's just been such a beautiful experience of bringing together, like just even finding vendors and finding performers, like it's just been so special. And I've gotten to meet so many incredible people already, but I am going to pass the mic over to Erin for this.
0: And right before we do talk to Erin, I just want to remind you, you're listening to KJJI 97.3 Tropico FM. You're listening to the Sana Sana Wellness Show. We have Lauren McFarlane and Erin, and we're talking about the World Village Festival, Global Lounge, and your experiences with that. So tell me a little bit about that, Erin.
2: Yeah, my name is Erin Henning, and I'm part of Global Lounge. Yeah, so I've been with Global Lounge since COVID hit, so 2020. I came in as an Indo-Idaho community, and then we've been helping like each other since. And then I've been really, really, really grateful to meet with the Global Lounge and with the community. This is where the things that I missed. I used to go to Ohio, and then that's where Ohio University. That's where the community melt. Well, maybe not the melting point at this point, but the puzzles mm-hmm. coming it together really beautifully. A lot of beautiful people. Dayu and Donna, who have been pioneering this community in Global Lounge, were really, really great people because I feel like we need more of this, how we can be more open to differences, and there's a lot of beauty. And one of the things that I think from the inception of Global Lounge or World Village Festival, that's what attracted me first was the food. So there's going to be a lot of food in World Village Festival. There's a lot of food to try on. And also the performances and the dances. I get to know different communities through performances. And then we get to perform from meeting in the World Village Festival. That's also when we get to know, oh, there's a lot of different groups that actually doing the same thing. We have this. We share the same passion. And that's where we come in. It's like, oh, we can get this. We can get through whatever's coming our way in this world together because we share the love, we share the passion. This is what the World Village Festival is about, to bring everyone together, bring everyone from different background to share the love of food, to share the love of community, to share about art, community, and music too. So I think that's
0: so what I you mentioned, was it Dayo?
2: Yes.
0: How did Global Lounge even begin? Do you know?
2: I think the story way back was what I remember they shared was they started World Village Festival, and then it was starting as part of Hyde Park Festival, and then it became bigger because they outgrew the festival, so they started to do their own thing. Because there's a lot of community, there's a lot of interest, because like this year we have more than ever performers who applied, vendors who applied. So we have almost 44, 45 vendors who will be part of this year's World Village Festival. We have a total of 25 performers locally, and we have the headliners coming out of town. I'm excited for it. I have this goosebump because I'm just talking about it. It's really, really, really awesome, really.
0: And if I do recall, this is absolutely free as far as joining, showing up, attending.
2: Yes, it's free. And then I'm also part of a startup that I start this year. And then that actually the startup that I'm doing is also being driven by my love of community event. So the platform that we're building with Global Lounge as a partner is to make sure that we have an event management platform that can help vendors and also performers and also all the stakeholders in an event, like visitors. So we have an interactive way to kind of engage the everyone in there. So volunteers as well. So we will. So if you're coming, and stay tuned on the QR code for you to see it's coming up. But yeah.
0: Oh, nice. I'm excited to hear about that. We're going to take a short musical break. I'd like to come back and continue to talk to Lauren McFarlane and Erin about the World Village Festival, about Global Lounge, about cultural diversity here in Idaho, and all the fun stuff that's coming down the pike in this wonderful festival. Let's hear a little bit of music. We're going to listen to Ojos del Sol y La Bamba. Vamos, adelante.

0: 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You're listening to the Sana Sana Wellness Show, and today we are talking about the World Village Festival, about Global Lounge. We've been talking about how the World Village Festival is highlighting all the different cultures that we have in this state. And I just wanted to touch on that a little bit, Lauren. I know there's a lot of misconceptions about Idaho and that we are not very diverse. Can you speak to those misconceptions a little bit about Idaho?
1: Yeah, absolutely. I think that it's very common for a place like Idaho, which has been a primarily white state for a very long time, I think that people forget that that means that other cultures are still here. And just because that they're not the majority doesn't mean that they haven't been here for a very long time. And so I think it's important to understand that we've had a lot of different cultures here for a very long time. And then on top of that, we get to experience new cultures as our city grows. And I mean, you know, I think it's pretty well known that we do have the largest Basque population, I think. So that's always been a huge part of our culture. We've had a large Mexican population for a really long time. We have a lot of Pacific Islanders. We've had refugee centers here for a really long time. And so that diversity has always been there. And I think because of Idaho primarily being white, the cultures that come along with that have just been at the forefront. And I think, you know, that is a huge goal behind World Village and just evolving and growing as a city, is to really show that those other cultures are just as much a part of our city, of our state, and really bringing them more to the forefront and bringing them into places where they get to be more seen and more celebrated, and to just teach all the people of Idaho and of our city what those cultures are all about.
0: Absolutely, I love that. My family of origin has actually been in Idaho for 57 years, and before that in Texas since the 1800s, really. People will ask me where I'm from and etc., and I'll say, well, the border crossed me with the Treaty of Guadalupe Hidalgo back in the 1800s there in Texas. So there are many cultures here in this country, Idaho, Texas, wherever you can think of, that have been here for hundreds and hundreds of years. So it's really cool to be able to highlight and celebrate that. I've heard a phrase sometimes associated with the World Village Festival about how essentially the festival holds up a mirror to Boise and kind of shows everyone all the people that we have here and who our neighbors are. What does that saying mean to you, or what comes to mind when I mention that?
1: Yeah, I actually like that a lot, because there's something that I have learned, you know, being in the event space and meeting new people and welcoming new people to our city. I've gotten the opportunity to meet a ton of people who are new here. And, you know, with business expansion and the state expanding, there are a lot of people moving here all the time. And one of the things that I most commonly hear from them is that they just kind of stay home. And they don't really go anywhere because they don't know where to go, and they don't know anybody, and they don't know where they can find representation of their own culture or their own backgrounds, or maybe the types of experiences that they had when they lived in larger cities. And I think holding up that mirror is perfect, because they are here. And just because people aren't seeing that all the time doesn't mean that they're not here. And I think that's why we create these spaces, so that we can hold up that mirror and represent everyone that is here, and not just the people that we are used to seeing.
0: I'd love to hear a little more about the particulars. What exactly will we hear and see at the festival? I know you guys have some great performers and things lined up.
1: Yeah, I'll give like a brief rundown, and then I'll pass it over to Erin, because she's been very integral in that. We do have 45 total performers this year, I think, which is crazy. Like Erin mentioned earlier, around 25 of them or so are local, and then we do have several that are coming from out of town, with really wanting our locals to be seen more, because we have incredible artists here in Boise, and sometimes it's just hard to be seen, you know, when we have new entrepreneurs and new performers and smaller cultural groups. It can be really hard to get that visibility. So one of our biggest goals for World Village this year year was to bring in some bigger headliners from out of state that will attract that crowd, because obviously that crowd gets to have a beautiful experience of these headliners, but then we also get more people there to see our locals and to experience all of the amazing things that our local people are doing. So we do have a Grammy Award-winning band coming, the Dirty Dozen Brass Band, which has been here before. This is a really big deal. They are incredible. And then we have a Grammy-nominated artist coming, Young Blue, which this is his first time coming to Boise. Huge deal. People are very excited about that. We have Element LA, Steve Styles. We have DJ Extreme. We've got some like really big names coming in. Which is really exciting for our city because, you know, they are excited to be a part of something that is expanding the culture. And, you know, to have people that may not even have known about Boise to be excited to come here and be a part of our growing culture is really exciting. We also have 35 vendors that are nonprofits, jewelry, fine art, clothing. We're even gonna have someone there doing piercings and tooth gems, which is really, really cool. And then we have 7 different food vendors. So we'll have Mexican food, Congolese, Nigerian, Japanese, Indonesian, and Malaysian. We'll have Oh Snap there, which is awesome. They've got like the Creole-inspired, like Southern Comfort fried chicken sandwiches. And then we'll have Shave Ice as well. So that's just kind of like a quick rundown, but I can also pass that off to Erin.
0: I'd love to hear a little bit more, Erin. I know you've been part of the festival for a while, so let's hear a little more from you, and then I do have a couple of questions for you afterwards, Erin.
2: Okay. Yeah, since I've been starting with Global Lounge, and then, yeah, like Lauren mentioned, we have tons of performers, and I'm excited to also work with the vendors, so I've been helping coordinating with the vendors and also with the local performers. So I think one of the things that are new this year is just like because we are trying to coordinate it in the app, and then I think it's a new thing, but I'm hoping this is going to be a good experience for everybody who's coming, who's going to be part of it. And yeah, and I think all these performers, they are really, really great. And the food, oh, I cannot wait to eat the food. So that's, yeah.
0: That sounds really exciting. I'd love to hear from you, Erin. Mm-hmm. You've been part of the festival for probably several years now. Can you think back on like a favorite moment that you've experienced at the World Village? Or maybe someone came up to you and said, oh my gosh, this changed the way I saw a particular culture, or it changed my mindset on something. Anything you would like to share?
2: Yeah, so I think I was part of a fashion show last year, and I think that's one of the biggest, well, it started 2 years ago. So when we started the fashion show, it was really, really great because we were able to bring different communities together, and they can just walk and be present and just represent. Most of them are women. We have the Indo-Idaho community also with the kids represent their culture. And it was just very, very beautiful. And we're going to do this again this year. It's part of the group of called Nitria Katha. Let me try to say that again. Nitria Katha. So storytelling with movement. So what my experience as a parent, I have 2 kids. Now they are 8 and 11. So what I'm trying to instill in them is the legacy that we are part of the world. I want them to see that there's not only one type of person, not one type of color, not one type of culture. This is where you get to immerse and then see we are different, and different is okay. And then that's where that's my personal legacy for them, like, because if you live in a world with a lot of differences and you can see the beauty of it, you can live with all this peacefulness and just joy. We just need to bring joy. But yeah, when I first started and 2 years ago, 3 years ago, people were like, oh, we don't know you have Indonesian food here. We didn't even know there's Indonesian community here. So, and then I was like, I didn't even know there's like Danza Azteca, all these beautiful performers, and then people who actually are very proud of what they are, who they are. I feel like that's like more of, oh wow, yeah, this is where I want it also, not only for me, but I also want these things to happen, like this revelation that you are not alone, and you you are part of something bigger. And then, yeah, I think that's one of the thing. And knowing a lot of different cultures, and Brown like me, I've been working with them. They are really great too. And then they've been helping with the event as a volunteer. So I know the Makatas dancers, they are also great. They have been volunteering, helping. And yeah, we do need more volunteers. If anyone else wants to, we would love to have you, because we would like to bring more people and be part of it as best as we can.
0: And that's a nice segue to my next question. So the world, this World Village Festival is quite a big deal. I imagine that people come to the celebration, they see all the great food and the performers, and everything seems fabulous. What is happening behind the scenes to make something so big happen here in Idaho? And I do know also that this is one of your fundraisers. What is happening behind the scenes, and how does this event allow you to then be able to do other things throughout the year?
2: That is a great question. So we've been, World Village Festival is our main event that we represent Global Lounge, but we usually work with other organizations, and we have Global Lounge Commons, where multiple or different organizations come and then practice their dances and also doing their activities there. But with World Village Festival, we invite everyone to help us be part of it, and by doing donation, or maybe even invite you guys to be part, just come and then share the story, share our story, because the more the merrier. And yeah, I think whatever we can raise for this year World Village Festival, it will sustain our planning, because with this kind of event, being free for everybody, it's just really, really, really coming to not, it will take a lot of money too. So in bringing all these cool people, it costs

0: 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You guys can, we can share the QR code as well.
1: How can people reach Global Lounge if they're listening right now? What can you say about that?
0: Yeah, so our website is globallounge.org. So www.globallounge.org, and then you go to the World Village Festival, and there will be more information on the event. So now that we finalize our rundown and the lineup, I think more to come. And then we have the Instagram that Lauren is also running. So it's Global Lounge Presents.
2: Correct. Yeah, and we do also have TikTok now for the first time ever, which is really exciting. We have found a lot of new audience on TikTok, which is great because a lot of people are really excited about the event and never knew that it existed before, and that is our goal. So, yeah, you can find us on TikTok at Global Lounge Idaho.
1: All right. Now you've become TikTokers. I like it. You're listening to KJJI 97.3 Tropico FM. We're going to take a little musical break and we'll be back with more about the World Village Festival. 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
1: And you are listening to KJJI 97.3. I'm your host, Thelma Lopez Barajas, and you're listening to the Sana Sana Wellness Show. And on that note, I do like to talk about wellness a lot, and as far as there's so many different things that encompass someone's well-being. And I like to think of, I did a show on cultural bereavement, migratory grief, and how that can impact a person when you move from one part of the world to another, and how it can impact your wellness, your mental state, your spiritual state, your physical state, and how that sometimes that can become, it can convert into symptoms, etc. I think that feeling like you belong and having a culture that supports you can really lead to greater well-being for people. And I know that here in Boise, we have quite an international community. I just wonder if you want to speak on the wellness piece in relation to this World Village Festival. I know that that is a different skew, but I think that that really does make a difference for all of these, all our different cultures and groups that live here.
2: Yeah, I think that's such an important question because, I mean, one of the things that comes down to our health and wellness, our mental health, is really that sense of belonging and community. As humans, we're built for human connection, and it's so incredible to go to new places and experience new parts of the world. But when you're very used to your own home or your own culture, or your own family or your own religion, and you go somewhere different, it can feel really isolating. And I think that that's something that I've even heard from new people moving here to Boise, how it can feel a little isolating when they first come, not knowing where they can find the food of their culture, where they can find people who speak the same language as them, where they can find people who understand their background. And so creating spaces like this where you have that beautiful opportunity to connect with not only new people, but people who have a sameness to you, an understanding to you. And I think that not just these festivals are these places to do that, right? Like, as a person who was born and raised in a very small town here in Idaho, I've been here my whole life. And while I have been blessed to travel the world, I've spent the majority of my life here. And even just in my own social circles, I have so many friends who are bilingual, so many friends who are from other countries, so many friends who come from different cultural backgrounds. And I think that that, again, goes back to that misconception here in Boise that we don't have that. But the excitement and joy I see on their faces when they meet somebody else from the same country, somebody else who speaks the same language, somebody else who knows about this very particular type of food that they have back home, the way that they light up and connect is such a beautiful thing to witness. And so I think that finding that sense of belonging, and while we want to expand our horizons and learn about new cultures, finding that sense of sameness within each other is so important to our mental health.
3: Yeah, to add to that, Lauren, I feel like it's really, really important to see where I can also feel it when we come to different places. When I come from Indonesia, I don't know, almost 20 years ago, and then met my husband in Ohio. When we came here, we seek to find something that's similar to us, even though it's not from Indonesian. But as an international student, then I had this connection with other international students because we are all we are not home anymore. We are in a place where it's very, very far from our home, and then that kind of camaraderie that binds us together, even though we don't share the same language, we don't share the same food, but we can find similarities. Like, oh, this is what it's called there, but we also have it here, and we also have it in Indonesia, we call it this. So we can find some topic that we can feel connected to. And most of the time for me is food. But yeah, because I feel like I enjoy finding that food is like the love language for most of us. I feel like that's because we grow when we're little, our family or our caretakers will prepare food for us with all the love that they have, because they want the wellness for us, and food is one way to kind of show your love. And I feel like that's what happened in the community when you share your food, because sometimes they're not rich, sometimes they don't have enough money, but whatever they have, food is how they share. Like, hey, I don't have much, but this is what I can share. I think that kind of community that was missing, I feel like growing up, I can observe like the community here, but I think when we can have a platform like World Village Festival, where you see there are more people who actually share the same passion, they do care. And then when we come to that place and the sense of belongingness, it doesn't have to be like, oh, they're from the same country, but no, we are all in this beautiful place called Boise, and we are trying to bring the world together. We're trying to bring our own culture, our own identity, and just be us, and then be accepted, be with whoever's like interested in our culture, and finding some people who are also interested, and then we'll share all the love there too.
1: It's such a beautiful objective. I would love to hear a little more about, I know that you have some thoughts or some statistics. If we show up to World Village, what would surprise us as far as like how many cultures we can encounter, not just in Idaho, but at the World Village Festival?
3: So based on the research that we can find, we have also a partner organization. It's called Idaho Diaspora here. So they have this Idaho Museum of International Diaspora. So they have it on their website. They did their research. We have at least 123 people of origin from different nation that are in Idaho. So you will be able to see some of them, because some of them are represented in World Village Festival. We would love to have more representation, but I know for sure, based on the food, we have Indonesian food, we have Japanese food, we have African food, and also from different nonprofits, we have a lot of really, really awesome and cool nonprofits that are really, really, I don't know what you call it, but they really, really are helpful, I guess, yeah.
1: Supporters.
3: They're really supportive of all these different people who are trying to come to Idaho and bring and then get a good life, a better life, maybe, yeah, and then just be themselves and then try to fit in wherever they are here in Idaho.
1: 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You've been listening to the Sana Sana Wellness Show. We're going to take another little musical break, and we'll be back in just a moment. You're listening to Tumi Porti Su

0: That's right. You were listening to Tu Mi Porti Su by Georgia. And you're listening to the Sana Sana Wellness Show. This is KJJI 97.3 Tropico FM. And we're speaking on and about the World Village Festival. We've talked a lot about details, how Global Lounge came about, the objectives behind the festival, the fact that it is free. We have an ongoing joke at our home with my husband and my kids, because there was this show and the girl comes to her dad and says, you know, the phone is free. They give you the phone for free. And the dad, which is George Lopez, is like, he's like, tú no sabes. He's just thinking, you don't understand. Once you get that free phone, how much we actually have to pay to keep that phone going. So often we'll have a running joke about, but it's free. I just want to say, this World Village Festival is free. You can bop around, enjoy music, etc., all the things. Now, if you really do want to bust out your wallet, and I hope you do, I would try some of that good food y'all have been talking about. Mm-hmm. Food is very cultural. It's lovely to be able to try new things and to just be exposed to that and to connect to that is really quite beautiful, I think. I think you're right, Erin, you were talking about how we show love, and often it is through food, through the meals we make in our culture. So I'd love to hear a little bit again about the details. Let's go over that again here, that we're starting to wrap up our show. And we have Lauren McFarlane and Erin from Global Lounge. So if you guys can take it away.
1: Yes, thank you so much. So as we said before, the event is coming up, not this weekend, but next weekend. So September 11th and 12th at Jump in downtown Boise. On Friday the 11th, we will begin at 4 p.m. and we will have music, vendors, food all the way until 11 p.m. that evening. And then on Saturday, we start at 10 a.m. in the morning and we will have music, food, cultural performances, dances, and food and vendors all the way until 11 p.m. again. So yeah, 2 days of magic on Friday and Saturday.
0: La magia. Anything else you would like to add? How can people find you if they have questions?
1: Yes, absolutely. We, of course, have our website, globallounge.org, which is a great place to find any more information if you want to learn about Global Lounge, if you want to donate, or if you want to learn about World Village, or even apply to be a volunteer. 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You can also email us at info@globallounge.org. If you are a vendor, a performer, and someone who is looking to get in contact with our coordinator, you can email Erin. That's going to be erin@4a.solutions. And if you really just want to learn more, see some videos, see a little bit more about the performers or the vendors you can expect, visit us on social media. We've got Global Lounge Presents on Instagram, and then you can also find us on TikTok at global.lounge.id. We do have a Facebook page as well, so you can find us in all of those places.
0: Is there any final thoughts you would like to leave the public with about the World Village Festival before we sign off?
1: I think the final thought is that, you know, there are hundreds of people that have gone into making this event possible, whether that's sponsors, businesses, all the different local people who are going to be a part of the event. It has truly taken a village to create World Village, and we are so incredibly grateful for each and every person who has been a part of it, and we are also so grateful for the people who show up and make it all worth it. And our hope is that for everyone who is a part of this event and everyone who comes to experience this event, that you walk away with new information about a culture that you didn't know about before, that you walk away with a greater pride for our city, and that hopefully it inspires you to learn even more about your own culture and your own background and your own ancestry, and just really walk away with that sense of pride and camaraderie and community.
0: Erin, is there anything you would like to say?
2: Yeah, all that good jazz that Lauren is saying, it was like, I feel like we already plan all of this, and then in mind to have now to have it in Boise. Now we need you. We need you to come and enjoy it, because without you, this event won't be a festival. So we need to celebrate it with you. So please come, ask your friends, parents, grandparents, children, grandchildren, please come with and then enjoy. It's a family event. It will be a family-friendly event too. So yeah, if you can come with everyone you know, take your village to our village. So yeah, please come.
0: Right on. Bring your village to the World Village Festival. Thank you so much, Lauren McFarlane and Erin from Global Lounge. We were talking about the World Village Festival. It sounds super exciting. It is free. It is at Jump here in Boise, September 11th and 12th. If you just Google Global Lounge or World Village Festival, you will find all the information you need. And then on top of that, they did give some extra information if you need to reach out to them. If you would like to participate, donate, volunteer, any of the above, you can reach them through Global Lounge. And you've been listening to the Sana Sana Wellness Show today. And we will be back in 2 weeks' time. We'll probably be doing a continuation of cultural and migratory grief, and we'll have Patty probably here as our guest. So I look forward to being with you again in a couple of weeks in the Sana Sana Wellness Show. And in the meantime, pues, que sigan más remedios y rolas. Vamos.

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0: going to air a pre-recorded interview with Don where we'll talk about the decision, the really tragic decision, of Idaho's elected officials to opt out of a program that would provide food for hungry children all across Idaho. I am joined today by my co-host, as always, Samia Sarin. Samia, I've been paying attention to the Idaho legislature for a long time now, and there's not much that surprises me. But even I have to say, was shocked by what happened a while back when Idaho elected officials on the floor of the Idaho Senate shot down this program that would provide food for kids. The program is called Summer EBT. It would provide tens of millions of dollars to feed kids during the summer in Idaho. It would only cost the state of Idaho about $600,000, which is about 3% of the total cost of the program, but it would feed 136,000 children all across the state. Samia, I'm curious, when you first heard about this program getting shot down by the Idaho legislature, what was your reaction?
1: You know, it is just so upsetting. I think it's hard to put into perspective how much money this would cost in comparison to the effect that it would have on Idaho children. It would have, you know, the Idaho legislature effectively was leaving millions of dollars on the table to provide a program for children that is really, really needed. You know, Don will talk about this a little bit in the interview, but there are certain programs that are really, really successful at being a solution to this problem during the school year. But when school isn't in session, something else needs to come up to pick up where the school programs left off. What do you think, Luke?
0: Well, yeah, I mean, and we know, we've been hearing for a long time from people like Don, who we're going to interview, and others who work with food banks around the state, there's just a real spike in hunger during the summer. The Idaho Food Bank tells us that 1 in 6 Idaho children are experiencing food insecurity around the state. And something that, I mean, when we talk about being really shocked by this decision, it wasn't just that that our legislators voted down this program, it's how they talked about it. So at one point, one Idaho senator went as far as to stand up and say, you know, this sends kids the wrong message. Kids should have to work for what they get.
1: That's so crazy.
0: Yeah, I mean, it was really unbelievable. It was stunning to hear an elected official who, you know, at least claims to represent voters in one of our districts in Idaho say something like that. Meanwhile, I don't want to go a step further without pointing this out. That is not how most voters and most people all across our state view things. We have seen some polling based on Idaho voters that shows that 73% of the voters of Idaho actually support the Summer EBT program and want Idaho to feed those kids. And it's only something like 24% who oppose it. So the vast majority actually want to be feeding our kids, and that's a bigger theme of Reclaim Radio Hour. You know, there are so many people out there who actually want government to work on behalf of ordinary people and not just keep, you know, give out a bunch of tax breaks and to special interests and things, but actually work on behalf of people who really, you know, need government to work for them. And that's something, it's going to be exciting to hear from Don more about this as well.
1: Yeah, I think one of the big misconceptions people have about young people in Idaho is that they are not involved or are not aware of what's going on in their political systems around them. And for maybe some of these younger kids, that can be the case. And also, if that is the case for some of these younger kids, they probably can't work. But I think back to when I was maybe 15, 16, 17 years old, I was aware of what was going on around me, and I remembered the legislators that made decisions that supported me. And I thought about that when I voted for the first time when I was freshly 18. And I still think about that, you know, 5-6 years later.
0: Well, that's, I mean, that's powerful. And that's something that I think our legislators need to know. And that's such a major theme of this show, is just making sure that more people all across the state get engaged, communicate with their legislators. We'll turn to our interview in just a moment with Don Pierce, and we'll learn a lot more about hunger in Idaho, about the legislature's tragic decision to reject this program called Summer EBT that would have fed 136,000 kids. By the way, that program was first rejected in 2024. They rejected it again in 2025 and 2026. We could still accept that program in the future, so the fight isn't over. We're going to hear more about that. I'll just point out one last thing before we turn to the interview. This is a really popular program with Idaho voters. This is also a very nonpartisan issue. This program is now available for all 50 states in the country if they choose to adopt it. And 36 states have now adopted the program. And this includes states led by Democrats, but it also includes very conservative Republican states like Alabama, Arkansas, Louisiana, Kentucky, West Virginia. All of these states have opted into the program to take those dollars and feed those kids over the summer, but Idaho is still rejecting that money. So we're going to learn in next 20 minutes or so, we're going to learn a lot more about this issue. Well, what do you say, Samia? Should we go ahead and turn to our interview with Don Pierce?
1: Yeah, let's listen to a song, and then I am so excited for everyone to hear what Don Pierce has to say.
0: Well, thank you all so much again for tuning in. You're listening to 97.3 KJJI Tropico FM. I'm Luke Mayville here in the studio with Samia Saran. This is Reclaim Radio Hour. We're going to take a quick break. When we get back, we'll be joined by Don Pierce from Hunger Free Idaho.

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0: 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This is Reclaim Radio Hour. I'm Luke Mayville here with Samya Sarin, and we are very happy today to welcome to the show Don Pierce, National Director of Community Organizing and Engagement with Hunger Free America and State Director of Hunger Free Idaho, a division of Hunger Free America. Don, welcome to the program. Can you start right off the bat by just telling us some of your personal story, how it is that you came to care so much about the hunger issue and how you really joined in the fight against hunger?
1: I can, and thank you so much for having me. So I came to this work because I lived it. In 2010, during the Great Recession, I was working as a paralegal for a bankruptcy attorney. And he came to us one day, me and his other paralegal, at 5:30 and said that we were out of clients and that we needed to go apply for unemployment. And I was terrified. I was a single mom with a teenage son trying to figure out how I was going to keep us afloat without a job. I went back to school because I knew I could get student loans. I knew I could do work study, but there were still times when there was simply not enough food. Unemployment, student loans, and work study don't pay the bills completely. I remember going to a food pantry for the first time. I sat in the parking lot terrified because I'd always taken care of my kids and myself, and now I was asking for help. I remember sitting outside the Department of Health and Welfare crying before I could make myself walk in to apply for SNAP, which is what people sometimes still call food stamps. Mm-hmm. My son and I got about $317 a month. My son, because we received SNAP, was able to get breakfast and lunch free at school, which mattered tremendously, because those were the two meals a day I didn't have to somehow stretch that grocery budget to cover. There were nights I went to bed hungry so he could eat, and I lied to him about why I wasn't eating because I didn't want him to know what was happening. He was a teenager. He didn't need to worry about these things. Eventually, I got a job with the Idaho Attorney General's office, and for a short time when I started that job, I still qualified for SNAP. I started that job on February 1st of 2011. May 1st of 2011 was the last day I would be shopping using my SNAP. My son and I were at the checkout stand at Winco, and a woman in front of me started talking about all the losers and their food stamps. And I told her that I was one of those people, and she didn't even know me. I wasn't going to stand in line with this judgmental woman. And as I walked away, she yelled across the store, "Well, you don't look like you're on food stamps." Mm-hmm. I remember thinking, first, you just said that in front of my son and the whole store. Second, I didn't know I was supposed to look like something. Mm-hmm. And later on, I had no idea that that woman in the yellow shirt at Winco, who was so judgmental, would change my life, and I wish I could thank her. The next year, I was asked to tell my story publicly, basically for the first time, and I didn't want to. But eventually, I realized that there was power in people hearing what food insecurity looks like. There was power in a story that one voice might make a difference. And hunger and poverty doesn't always look like homelessness. Doesn't always look like unemployment. Sometimes it looks like a mom with a job, a kid in school, with bills to pay, and simply not enough money for food. And that's why I do this work. Kids don't choose to go hungry, and it's not their fault. They shouldn't have to pay for it. Summer EBT for me would have been a game changer when I was receiving SNAP. Because when school closes for the summer and for breaks, those breakfast and lunches that your kid was getting, they disappear. And families and myself suddenly had to find or have to find the money for two extra meals a day per kid. And yes, $40 a month matters. 40 extra dollars in my budget would have been a huge relief. And I know what that math feels like.
0: Well, thank you, Don. And for those who are just joining us now, you just now referred to this program called Summer EBT, a food for kids program. That's a summer program. Back in 2024, our Idaho legislature voted that program down. So Idaho's not participating in that program. And back when the and that gets us to the question I'm really curious to hear your answer to. Back when that program was voted down, there were arguments from elected officials in Idaho that this type of program would make people dependent on government, that it would make them somehow less self-sufficient. Can you speak to those arguments?
1: I can. I think the words used were welfare state. And I hear the dependency argument all the time, but my own life is evidence against it. I was on SNAP for 17 months. People don't make SNAP a career. People don't want to be on SNAP. It's not the best time. But the program did exactly what a safety net is supposed to do. Life threw me a curveball, and SNAP helped me and my son stay afloat while I got back on my feet. A lot of families who need help are actually working families, and sometimes they have more than one job. And sometimes the paycheck doesn't stretch far enough to cover housing, utilities, transportation, food, and everything else a family needs. And there's an old saying that we hear all the time, especially in conversations around self-sufficiency and self-reliance: give someone a fish and you feed them for a day. Teach them to fish and you feed them for a lifetime. And I actually love that saying because I absolutely believe in teaching people how to fish. But what people don't realize is we need to feed people while they're learning how to fish to becoming self-sufficient and self-reliant. You know, a hungry kid can't wait for their parent to get a better paying job or finish school or get a promotion or recover financially. They're worried about dinner tonight. What am I going to put on the table? And we talk about people pulling themselves up by their bootstraps, but we also have to sometimes buy the boots for the people to pull them up by their bootstraps. And I think we also need to be consistent about how we use the word dependency. We rarely use the word dependency when tax policy or subsidies benefit wealthy people or large corporations, when a family needs help buying groceries or just help getting by, dependency becomes a concern. And I think we really need to be consistent about that and look at that both sides of the coin. Summer EBT does not create dependency, gives families breathing room during a time of the year when their food costs go up because kids are home from school. You can't budget your way out of starvation. You can't positive think your way out of malnutrition, and you can't bootstrap your way through an empty pantry. It's just, it's just not possible.
2: Dawn, I was hoping you could talk a little bit about, you mentioned your kids being able to get free breakfast and free lunch during the school year. And then when the school year ends, some different programs kind of exist in the summer. Sure. Would you mind talking about what kinds of programs exist to address child hunger during the summer? And are these programs actually effective?
1: Oh my gosh, they are wildly effective. So the USDA Food and Nutrition Services, I think it's department now, they changed it. But they have, it's called the Summer Food Service Program. And what this is, and I'm sure, you know, people have seen it, heard about it, where sometimes it's called Picnic in the Park. And during the week, around noontime, they'll have food, lunches, and kids can come, grab a lunch, and eat their lunch. You know, some sites are congregate sites, which means that the kids have to come to the site and eat their meal. And in eligible rural areas, there's also non-congregate programs where people and families can come pick up their meal and then take them home. And they don't have to eat them at the site. I work directly with summer feeding programs. Highlighting one is Chobani. They did this during the summer every Friday. And I know seeing these kids, how valuable the summer feeding programs are. But the issue is they can't reach every kid. Transportation is a barrier. Geography is a barrier. You could have a meal site in Orofino, but you would have to drive an hour from Pierce to go to that meal site in Orofino because there isn't one that's closer. So transportation and geography. Families, live miles from a site. And with congregate meals, children generally have to physically be there during the meal period. And what happens is parents are working, can't take their kid. They don't want their child walking, by themselves. So the child misses out on that food. And we can see the gap in participation numbers. In 2024, Idaho served summer lunches to about 19 children for every 100 children who received free or reduced priced school lunch during the school year. So even when these programs are wildly important, we are still reaching only about 1 in 5 of those kids during the summer. And Hunger Free America, which is the parent organization of Hunger Free Idaho, analyzed USA data and found that about 1 in 7 children living in households in Idaho couldn't afford enough food. And then most recently, just last week, Feeding America put out their Map the Meal Gap, and their estimate puts the number at about 84,750 food insecure children in Idaho, which is about 1 in 6. And I don't care whether it's 1 in 7, 1 in 6, 1 in 19, whatever it is, that's too many kids going without enough food. And that's why summer EBT matters. It's not meant to replace the summer meal site programs or the summer food service program. It complements it by reaching families in a different way and giving eligible families the flexibility to buy groceries for their children when they can't get to a meal site. There are different tools trying to solve the same problem, making sure kids have enough to eat when school is out. And we should not be asking whether we need summer meals or summer EBT, because we need both, because they are both successful.
2: Yeah, 1 in 6 is so, that hurts me.
1: If you go to the pickup line, and even after school pickup, go to the pickup line and, count 1, 2, 3, 4, 5, 6. That sixth child is going to be the hungry one. Do it again. That sixth child is going to be the hungry one. That's not okay ever in any, in anybody's wildest imagination. That's not okay.
2: Yeah. Well, and even imagining driving from Pierce to Orofino for this meal site, that even the gas cost for that could make that just end up being the price of groceries almost.
1: Exactly. I mean, do you spend that money on gas or do you go buy food or do you take your kid to get some free food? But now you've used up that gas. So
2: makes you think about the ways. Yeah. That really speaks to your point about reaching different people in different ways, depending on what needs they have. Okay. My next question, kind of bouncing off of this in a way, what would you say to a taxpayer or a legislator or a listener who is concerned about the economic impact of these programs? Can taxpayers afford it?
1: We can absolutely afford it, and we need to afford it. The first thing I would say is that Idahoans already pay federal taxes that support summer EBT in other states. To me, the question is pretty simple. Why wouldn't we bring those tax dollars back home to Idaho kids, their families, and Idaho communities? Why would we want to keep our money in another state? So using FRAC, which is the Food Research Action Center, using their current estimates, summer EBT could bring roughly $17 million in grocery benefits into Idaho during the summer for the summer EBT recipients. Now that money would be spent in Idaho communities, grocery stores, farmers markets, mom and pop stores, and other authorized retailers. liquor stores are not authorized retailers. USDA research suggests that that could mean about a $26 million of economic boosting moving through Idaho's economy. That spending supports local businesses and keeps more money circulating in Idaho for Idahoans. And there's another part of the economic argument we sometimes forget. Hunger itself costs money. Hungry kids have a harder time learning. Hunger and poor nutrition affect health and a parent's ability to work. When families reach a crisis point, we often end up paying much more for the consequences. So when people say, you know, can we afford it? Is this something taxpayers really need to fork out more money for? We can afford to feed children. And I think the better question is, can we afford not to?
2: Yeah.
0: Well, thank you, Dawn.
2: I really like that point you just made where, like, you know, everyone does, I think, have this fundamental right to eat, in my opinion, but our workers are more productive when they are nutrition, like when they're nourished, when they're eating enough. And also what you said about we're paying those federal tax dollars, like already, like we're funding this already. We're just not receiving the benefit of it in Idaho.
1: Exactly. You know, we should be keeping Idaho dollars that we're spending in taxes in Idaho, and we should be using those tax dollars to feed our kids, because, you know, I believe our children are our future. I think that was a Whitney Houston song, but it's true. We need to feed our future.
0: Dawn, it is hard to imagine, you know, just even in the abstract, why anyone would resist feeding children, especially over those summer months. And it's especially hard to imagine how legislators would resist adopting this program here in Idaho after hearing from you. And we know that you've been fighting so hard for this since the program first became available in 2024, and yet the legislature still has not moved on it. And all of our listeners, we hope, will start to get engaged in this program and make sure the future is different here in the state. Before we end, I want to do something that we like to do with our interviews here on Reclaim Radio Hour. I want to give you a chance to leave our listeners with a quote that has inspired you.
1: So the quote that has inspired me is actually one of my own quotes. And I first
0: said even better.
1: I know. I first said it in 2014, not realizing that it would basically guide my life. And it's hunger is ground zero. And what I mean by that is everything else becomes harder when you're hungry. Your child can't focus at school. Parents can't be productive at work. A family can't think about long-term stability when they're trying to figure out, you know, what everyone's going to eat tonight and where that meal is going to come from. Hunger is ground zero, because before we ask people to learn, work, thrive, advocate, build a better life, reach for the stars, be all you can be, we have to make sure they have enough to eat. And Hunger Free Idaho also has a motto. It's ending hunger lifts us all. And I absolutely believe that.
0: Well, Dawn, thank you so much. I know I can feel it that our listeners are going to be drawing inspiration from your story and just all of the valuable information you've shared. For all of our listeners out there, you have been listening to Reclaim Radio Hour on 97.3 KJJI Tropico FM. We're going to take a quick music break, and we'll take some listener questions when we come back. Thank you one more time, Dawn, for sharing all of this information and for sharing your personal story. Stay with us, everyone. Thank you, Dawn.
1: Thank you.

0: 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I'm Luke Mayville, and this is Reclaim Radio Hour, a statewide community conversation about what we, the people of Idaho, can do to make our government work for all of us, not just the wealthy and the well-connected. I'm joined in the studio by my co-host, Samya Sarin. We just heard a really important from a really important special guest. We interviewed Dawn Pierce with Hunger Free Idaho. We're going to end the hour by taking a few listener questions. Samya, can you pull up some of the questions our listeners have submitted?
1: Our first question is from Sam in Valley County. If the federal government pays almost the entire amount of the summer EBT program, why does Idaho's legislature keep turning it down?
0: Well, that's a great question, Sam. And unfortunately, this is a trend in the Idaho legislature where there are popular federal programs that are popular all across the country, including in Idaho, but the Idaho legislature turns them down. Just a few years ago, the Idaho legislature turned down a $6 million grant for early childhood education to just start some pilot programs to help Idaho communities start to develop different types of pre-K programs and childcare programs. And you can go back and read about it, but the legislature thought that that was the wrong thing to do, in spite of every survey telling us that the people of Idaho actually want more childcare options, want more pre-K options. And then, of course, something that is near and dear to my heart, because it's something that originally brought me into getting actively involved in Idaho politics, the whole issue of Medicaid expansion. Back in the 2010s, there were six straight years where the Idaho legislature was turning down hundreds of millions of dollars every year that could have gone towards expanding Idaho's Medicaid program and covering 60,000 or more people who really needed health care. Providing the Medicaid for six straight years, the Idaho legislature turned down that money, and it actually took the people of Idaho coming together and putting a ballot initiative directly on the ballot in 2018. That was the only way that Idaho expanded Medicaid. The legislature refused to take that federal money and bring it into Idaho to help the people of Idaho. So this is a really tragic trend that we've seen over the years. I just want to repeat, it's not something that there's no proof that the voters of Idaho want their representatives to be rejecting all this money. The Medicaid expansion program ended up getting 61% approval from voters. I think you'd see something really similar if the people of Idaho were given a choice to have a say on a program like summer EBT, if the people of Idaho were given a choice to actually make a decision themselves about whether to feed children, to feed hungry children over the summer. I don't think that would be a terribly controversial issue for most people out there around the state.
1: Yeah, and I think just to put a picture in people's minds of what it's like for a legislator in Idaho, most of their time is spent talking to each other. And some legislators do a really, really good job of getting out there and speaking with their constituents and hearing their stories. But one of the most effective ways in Idaho to make sure that your legislators are responding to your needs is by contacting them. You can email them, you can oftentimes call or text them, you can even go into their

0: office and speak to them in person. And all of their contact information is public. You can Google, "Who is my legislator, Idaho?" And you will be able to pull up all of their contact information. If this issue or any other issue is near and dear to your heart and you feel like your story is not being heard, there is a way to make sure that they at least know what your stance is. Do you have any thoughts on that, Luke?
1: Well, I'm just glad you mentioned that, Samia, because that is going to be an ongoing theme of this show, that people have more power. All of us have more power than we often think. And as you mentioned, oftentimes legislators are just talking to one another. Another big problem is that if they're talking to anyone else, it's just lobbyists for special interest groups or lobbyists for really, privileged groups. And if they're not also hearing from ordinary people out there, if they're not also hearing from, organizations that represent the real needs of people out in communities, then they're probably not going to make good decisions. So that's something that we're just going to keep emphasizing on this show.
0: Luke, I think that is a great point as well. Our next question is from Judy in Boise. In my experience, you must speak budget language when appealing to legislators. I wonder if you have invited any of them to actually attend the summer lunch program and then explain, while they're present as a captive audience, the true cost to benefit ratio in providing this program to kids who need it. If this effort has been made and they actually attend, have they then continued to flat out deny funding?
1: Well, Don Pierce, who we just interviewed, really led an effort, and others were, involved as well, in a coalition. And together, they formed a whole task force and a coalition back in 2024. And it would be great to go back and maybe in the future we'll be able to ask her this question directly. But I am almost certain that if you asked Dawn Pierce, if you asked her, did she go and talk directly with legislators and share these budget numbers and make the economic argument, the answer would be yes, absolutely yes. From all the stories I've heard, that effort was very intense during that critical time period where Idaho had a choice to adopt the summer EBT program and steer all that funding towards food for kids. I think Don would say, yes, we absolutely did that. The problem was very likely that when it came time to take the vote, it just didn't matter enough what the budget argument was or what the economic argument was. And, I'm not inside the heads of those legislators. I don't know exactly how they're thinking about it, but I have to suspect, and this goes back to the theme, Samia, we were just now talking about, I have to suspect that ultimately when they took that vote, they weren't thinking about the economic argument, the budget argument, as much as they were just thinking, which special interest groups are going to give me a hard time if I vote for this program? Which ideological groups are going to attack me if I make this vote? So a lot of the time, the most important thing isn't whether they're convinced by the economic argument. The most important thing a whole lot of time is whether they've heard from enough people out in the community. And that's why it's so important what Don Pierce and others have done by actually showing up, representing communities, putting pressure on those legislators, making the argument to them. But ultimately, a whole lot more people have to get involved if we want to see positive change in Idaho. The legislators have to hear just as often and just as intense a way from communities as they hear from special interest groups. And that's the only way things are going to change.
0: I love that point, Luke. One of my favorite parts of the interview that we just heard was Don's quote, "Hunger is ground zero." Every single one of us needs to eat. This is an issue that affects every single person living in Idaho. Whether or not you are a person who is food insecure, you definitely, I can almost guarantee, know someone who is. So even if you feel like this is an issue that maybe doesn't affect you, you think maybe the legislators don't want to hear from me, maybe I don't have a compelling story to tell, I can tell you that that is not the case. We all have the experience of what it's like to be hungry and what that feels like, maybe not for a long period of time of living in food insecurity, but we know how important food is to each and every one of us. Food is culture, food is community, food is self-expression. And legislators don't just need to hear from people who are experiencing the negative effects of lack of food. They also need to hear from people who want Idaho and Idaho's children to have all of the positive experiences of being able to eat and being able to have all of these methods of growth that can come from food. I love that we're just emphasizing this point of collectivity in this experience, and being able to express that to our legislators.
1: Well, let's just keep it going. And I do want to just say, going back to Judy's question, and to everyone out there, we're encouraging you to really be engaged, tell your story to your legislators, tell your legislators how you feel about these things. But to Judy, to your point out there, I really do think that the facts are also important, the budget, the economic arguments are important. And before we end here today, I'll just make a plug for some of the organizations out there where you can learn more about the issue. And one of them, of course, is Hunger Free America, which is we heard from Dawn Pierce from Hunger Free America, and also she's also director of Hunger Free Idaho, the division of Hunger Free America. But you can learn more about what they do at hungerfreeamerica.org. And you can learn more about various, you know, hunger-related programs like Summer EBT and others through them. Another important one that Don mentioned is an organization called FRAC, which stands for Food Research and Action Center, FRAC.org. And there's just a wealth of information on Summer EBT, including a lot of facts and figures and economic arguments about how these programs impact budgets and impact communities. Well, that brings us to the end of this episode of Reclaim Radio Hour. I just want to end by thanking you, Samia, thanking Tropico FM for hosting Reclaim Radio Hour, and thanks especially to all of our listeners. 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We'll be here live the first Wednesday of every month at 2 p.m. You can also tune into our podcast and find us on YouTube. Till next time, be well, everyone.

And it was inspired. It was inspired by some whiteys on the moon. So I want to give credit where credit is due. All right. That's it.

rat done bit my sister Nell with Whitey on the moon. Her face and arms began to swell and Whitey's on the moon. I can't pay no doctor bills, but Whitey's on the moon. 10 years from now, I'll be paying still while Whitey's on the moon. You know, the man just upped my rent last night, cause Whitey's on the moon. No hot water, no toilets, no lights, but Whitey's on the moon. I wonder why he's upping me, cause Whitey's on the moon. Well, I was already giving him 50 a week, and now Whitey's on the moon. Taxes taking my whole damn check. The junkies make me a nervous wreck. The price of food is going up. And as if all that crap wasn't enough, a rat done bit my sister Nell with Whitey on the moon. Her face and arms began to swell and Whitey's on the moon. Was all that money I made last year for Whitey on the moon? How come I ain't got no money here? Whitey's on the moon. You know, I just about had my fill of Whitey on the moon. I think I'll send these doctor bills, air mail special. To Whitey on the moon.

por primera vez en Puerto Rico, Manu Dubango. ¡Salma cosas!

We had a later start today. Totally okay. If you were tuned in before, we had Reclaim Idaho here talking about important issues, and I had to take some time to tell them some of my thoughts and poke their brains a bit. Really excited about today's mix. We're going to be going until 5 o'clock. So keep it locked here to the Juice Box on KJJI 97.3. Tropical.

that the stress

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Thank you to everyone who tuned in this week. It's always a lot of fun to get on here and drop some new tracks that I've been collecting over the week. But I do want you to keep it tuned for the montage right after me. He's been coming in with some of the nastiest, most fun sets and taking everyone on a journey through different genres of music. So I hope everyone has an amazing week, and I'll be back next Wednesday from 3 to 5 for the next rendition of The Juice Box right here on KJJI 97.3 Tropico FM.

0: 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You are tuned into the montage with Side 2. We're taking another journey tonight, as we always do. Tonight's episode is called, we're calling, "Twas the Night Before Grunge." We're looking at music, popular music, between the years of around 94 to around 90, up into that pivotal moment when 120 Minutes played the video for Smells Like Teen Spirit and changed popular music in America forever. The Gap started selling flannels. Everybody was growing their hair out. Changed everything for everybody. Well, before we do that, we're going to hear from some of our supporters, people that keep us on the air. Here they come.
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0: You're back with the montage with Side 2. Tonight we're looking at that music in those 5 or 6 years before grunge really hit the airwaves, the major airwaves, that is. We start off with Killing Joke, 80s, appropriately. That was from their fifth record in 1985. They had been around for a while. That record was called Nighttime. We're going now to a band from Denver, Colorado. They were the first band to be signed to Seattle Sub Pop record that wasn't actually from Seattle. That record called Roadmouth. This is The Fluid.

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You're with the montage with side two. We're checking out the years before grunge. What did we hear in that set? We heard The Fluid up on top from Denver, Colorado. Just Like Before from the debut LP from Flaming Lips from Norman, Oklahoma. That was their first three-piece record. Wayne Coyne took over singing from his brother, and they tuned it down to three pieces. Really great record. Here it is. Rocky from the album Hairway to Steven from the Butthole Surfers. Afghan Whigs gave us Hated. That was from their album Up In It. That was a 1990 debut record as well on Sub Pop. They were the second band outside of Seattle to be signed to Sub Pop. Both The Fluid and Afghan Whigs were both produced by Jack Endino, the famous for, he made a lot of great music coming out of Seattle. We're going to move on to another debut record. This one produced by Steve Albini from the Pixies' debut record, Surfer Rosa. This is Broken Face. I got a broken face. I got a broken face.

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3: 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We're KJJI. You're listening to The Montage with Side 2. We're rolling through those late 80s. We called them underground bands. Sometimes you see them as listed as college radio. You never walked into a record store and said, "Where's your college radio section?" That really just referred to the only radio stations that were playing this music at the time were university and small college radio shows. People just like us here at Tropico. What do we hear there? I didn't mention we heard Pond Song from Dinosaur Jr.'s Bug. On SST Records. That was their, was that their third record? Yeah, that was their third record. Jay Maska says it's his least favorite record. As a Dinosaur Jr. fan, I'd say it's one of my favorite records. Then we heard Broken Face from the Pixies, Up on the Sun from the Meat Puppets from Arizona, another brothers band. We'll see that. There's a theme rolling through all of these. There's a lot of brothers going on. We are going to move on to someone that you'll probably recognize just fine. A big part of this whole era was R.E.M.

KJJI 97.3 Tropico FM. You're tuned into the montage with side two. You know, you might be asking yourself, where's all the girl power? Where are the women in this playlist? And, you know, I was asking myself how I should represent the women when I was putting this together. And I figured, you know, the best way to do it was probably just to give them their own show. So keep your eye on the future. We'll have a, maybe we'll call it Ladies of the 80s or something like that. But we're going to do a girl power show as well, probably from the same era, because they did so many great things in the late 80s. The women bands, the lady front ladies, I guess you would call them. Look forward to putting that list together, because it could be so, it'll be so fun. We heard Pretty Persuasion from Reckoning. That was REM's second record from 1984. That was produced by Mitch Easter of Let's Active. You know, Let's Active also didn't make this playlist, so maybe Mitch and Let's Active will show up on another show in the near future. Obviously, the Smiths doing There's a Light That Never Goes Out. Everybody knows that. My mom was singing along to that one. Then we heard from another set of brothers, the McDonald Brothers, with Love Is You from Neurotica. Great LA band. Stephen McDonald is out playing bass with Melvins right now on their tour, opening up for Tomahawk. I've heard those shows have been real incredible. And then All In My Mind from Love and Rockets. I hate to say it, but it's Bauhaus without Peter Murphy. That's the best and quickest description of who Love and Rockets is. That was from their second album, Express, All In My Mind. Let's go to Minneapolis for a few.

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3: 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We heard some stuff from Minneapolis in that last set. Husker Du with Grant Hart's song, Don't Want to Know If You Are Lonely. It was on the Candy Apple Gray LP, but it was released earlier as an EP that had, what did it have? It had Helter Skelter on the B side. Really fun version of that. If you can ever find that, check that out. Kiss Me on the Bus from Tim, The Replacements, the last record with Bob Stinson. Bob and Tommy Stinson in The Replacements, those first few records. That's another brother set, as I had mentioned before. Money Talks from the first Soul Asylum record. Say What You Will, Clarence. Carl Sold the Truck. I believe that's the name of it. One of our longer album titles. That one was produced by Bob Mould from Husker Du. They just played at the Revolution Hall last week. The last time I saw them, they did play that song from their first record, and it killed. So I would guess